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5: A better life with Dr. Sanjay Gupta.
6: You ever wonder why the same cold virus makes some people so sick and others not sick at all? Well, according to an interesting new study out of Yale School of Medicine, one key factor is how quickly the cells in their noses, called nasal cells, respond to the virus and contain it. It's called the interferon response, and it can vary for different people. Now, when that response gets inhibited, it can trigger a different reaction, which leads to excessive mucus production and inflammation. In other words, a cold that is a lot more miserable. Of course, there are other factors at play: your genetics, any underlying conditions, immunity from vaccinations or previous infections. If you are trying really hard not to get sick, high-quality masks, they can be very effective. Also, good old-fashioned hand washing. And remember not to touch your face. I'm Dr. Sanjay Gupta, helping you live a better life.
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0: University School of Medicine found the mid-30s are a major turning point for men's heart health. For women, about a decade later. But for the men, this is the time when you really need to be thinking about your heart health seriously. At a bare minimum, start seeing a primary care doctor once a year just to get your blood pressure and cholesterol checked. You can also look up and then do your best to follow what is known as the American Heart Association's Life's Essential Eight. These are things everyone can do to decrease the risk of heart disease. I'm Dr. Sanjay Gupta, helping you live a better life.
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2: Are you doing the Survivor show?
3: We watched the show. We love the show. And my wife's like, you should post something. And I'm always like, I hate posting stuff. She's like, just you should post something about Survivor. So I posted this thing, and it started growing. I had so many people hit me up thinking I was going to do Survivor that it actually led to the Survivor casting guy reached out to me and asked about it. And maybe down the road somewhere. I don't know. It's hardcore, man. I'm not a very good sleeper to begin with. Being out there sleeping outside in the cold.
2: Also, just think
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3: 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Like, when I don't sleep well, I am a beast. And my 14-year-old Jordan, she's like, Dad, I'm afraid you just do what you do here at home, which you feel crazy, and you're gonna say something absolutely crazy.
2: Yeah,
3: and get canceled.
2: You'd be done.
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3: Ella Langley in the studio with us. It is wild in here. We got cats and dogs and the whole thing. You get your dogs from the pound?
4: So animals have just always been such a big, big part of my life, and I've always wanted to.
3: Did you grow up on a farm at all?
4: Yeah.
3: You did?
4: Yeah, I did.
3: Cattle?
4: That was really my first audience, honestly. I played a lot of I'm not kidding you. I'd crawl up the top of our barn and put my headphones on and have my little CD player strapped to my pants, whatever I was wearing.
5: Yeah, that's awesome.
4: And just get up there and 200 head of cattle kind of looks like 200 head of people if you went real good.
5: Where's Ella? Oh, she's out singing to the cows again.
3: There she is.
4: Yeah. Well, that was the time. It's like, go outside and don't come back in until we say, you know.
5: Yes,
4: when
5: I
4: you
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4: live,
5: those
4: when you
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Well, he dropped out of college to get into country music. You never know which direction that could have gone for him, but it all paid off. It's Hudson Westbrook. I love this one. It's so beautiful. Painted You Pretty.

0: A mochi moment from Sadie, who writes, I'm not crying, you're crying. 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
7: Hello, Langley in the studio with us. 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We got cats and dogs and the whole thing. You get your dogs from the pound?
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14: If you are the parent of an infant, it can be really hard to find baby foods that are truly healthy for your child. According to a new study out of UNC Chapel Hill, almost three-quarters of baby foods are ultra-processed and may contain additives that are linked to potential health problems later in life. The study's lead author said, what shocked her was that the top ingredient in 71% of these babies

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7: The risk of stroke goes up for all of us as we age, but for women, the risk really amplifies after menopause. In fact, one in five women in the United States between the ages of 55 and 75 will have a stroke. But according to a new study carried out by researchers in California, adhering to the Mediterranean diet can significantly lower that risk. One expert said, "We continue to see study after study showing that a predominantly plant-based diet improves all sorts of different outcomes. Now, with this diet in particular, you've seen it lower the risk of certain types of cancer, diabetes, depression, dementia, even gum disease. Now, as a reminder, the Mediterranean diet prioritizes eating vegetables, fruits, beans, olive oil, nuts and fish, and limiting meat and dairy." I'm Dr. Sanjay Gupta, helping you live a better life.
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9: Jordan Davis is in the studio, and I think for the first time ever, I think possibly, we're not going to mention your beard.
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11: It is the most magnificent. And, you know, it is. 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
10: There's a lot of truth in what you just said. I got a beard trim this morning.
11: Did you really?
10: Before I came in here, yeah.
11: You have somebody who trims your beard on call.
10: Well, she cuts my hair, too. 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
10: 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I'm still roughing it, right?
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95.5 WSM. We wouldn't lie about this. This is serious stuff. Your last chance to win tickets to see Chris Stapleton and Lainey Wilson at Nissan Stadium. I'll tell you about that. Megan Moroney is going to tell us about beautiful things. And Tim McGraw. They're all coming your way in minutes here on 95.5.

bringing you a better mix of your favorite country hits. Chris Stapleton, Lainey Wilson, Nissan Stadium next Saturday. So we only got a week to prepare. Have you got tickets yet? Well, Tyler Reese has got your last chance to win them. Ride home with him each afternoon. My name's Jeff Welbach. I've got Alan Jackson and Ella Langley in Tucson.

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She was also at Lainey Wilson's wedding. Another big week for her. 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

Rise Up with Ritter each Sunday morning. We get that going at 7. Shane Prophet, Long Live Country is coming up. And it's Bottoms Up Time with Brantley Gilbert. 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

Country Kickoff, and I don't want you to miss it. I'll run down all the particulars. Jordan Davis and Eric Church coming your way in minutes. Thanks for taking us along. We're 95.5 WSM. Ain't it

arguably country's most important week. Well, one of the most important nights tonight with the ACMs, but our country kickoff, right? And we are going to kick off that week with Dustin Lynch, Wyatt Flores, Vincent Mason, Dalton Davis, and Alexandra Kay at Sky Point. 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

0: who did what? 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
1: Also, Carson's got you some money-saving ideas, the couponing queen that she is. 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

95.5 WSM, that could be Vocal Event of the Year, the ACM. Well, back with you, Jason Aldean. I've got Rodney Atkins. Jody Messina celebrates 30 years in the biz. Got some cool stuff I'll tell you about, too. We're 95.5 WSM.

95.5 WSM. Now, Jason has been asked and asked, is Brittany going to be out on the tour with him? He said it's going to depend on what's going on with the family. But if she has the time, she's just going to pop up as a surprise on stage. Spoiler alert. Hey, it's Womack, Morgan Wallen, Thomas Rhett, all on the way.

Her album Bridges, her first in 12 years. And the whole thing will be available June 5th. Talk about owning the albums charts. This man right here, Luke Combs, is on 95.5 WSM. I can

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Dylan Scott and Megan Maroney has got a little reminder to take that medicine. Number one and the number two song, both occupied by Ella Langley. 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

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Got the coolest expressions of any dog. I mean, that dog can read right through you, I'm telling you. The newly married Lainey Wilson, going to sip some watermelon moonshine. George Burge coming your way in minutes, too.

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Everybody wanting to get married up at the Caves in Dixon now, and rightly so. Did you see Lainey's wedding? I tell you, Duck has got one of the coolest bolos I've seen in a long time. Jason Aldean coming up after George Burge.

He's up for a couple ACMs. Riley Green on the way for you. Posty, we'll hear from Pat Green, too. This is 95.5 WSM. Thanks for taking us along.

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95.5 WSM. You got your tickets for Country Kickoff? I would secure a pair, and then when you win a pair, you can give away your pair. You know how it works. All right. June 2nd, listen now, Alexander Kay, Dalton Davis, Vance Mason, Wyatt Florence, Dustin Lynch, and some of these newer artists, if you haven't seen them live, you're going to want to do that. It's at Sky Point, June 2nd, before things get really crazy that week, and you can still navigate downtown. We want to see you there.

the middle of the road. Standing there in your rear view, and getting soaked to the bone.

0: I'd settle for a slow down. 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

0: 95.5 WSM with Big D and Bubba coming up on Monday. We're going to be wrapping up the ACM Awards, give you the recaps, let you know who won what, who did what. It's going to be awesome.
1: Also, Carson's got you some money-saving ideas, the couponing queen that she is. And Country Kickoff is coming up June 2nd. And we have got your free tickets, Dustin Lynch, Vincent Mason, and more. 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

95.5 WSM, your last chance at Stapleton tickets coming up with Tyler Reese all next week. She's going to be performing the National Rodeo again this year. Music City Rodeo, I mean. Brian Lambert's on the way.

95.5 WSM. Everybody completely surprised that Ran actually did not write this song, but even her parents said it is her life story. 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

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And Steve Harmon with Country Gold's going to be a little bit later, 7 o'clock tonight. Ella Langley, If It Weren't for the Wind. 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

0: 95.5 WSM, his Yacht Rock album going to be out in June. Hey, it's Wellback, Hosty, Morgan Wallen. They're all on the way for you. In fact, speaking of Morgan, he's joining his buddies talking about MacArthur.
1: My name's John MacArthur, and I work this dirt.

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You don't want to miss it. Nominate that small business, that school teacher. It never, you know, gets the recognition that you think they deserve. We want to help you out with that. We're going to have some entertainment, a whole lot of fun at the Nashville Palace. But get them nominated for me. Will you do that? Head on over, 95.5 WSM. We appreciate you.

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1: 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Eli Young Band, Luke Combs, I got them all for you. 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

0: 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Do some fishing. 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Garth, Toby Keith, and how you can nominate somebody that deserves a little recognition. I'll tell you about it coming up.
1: Blaming all on my roots. 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

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Those who make Middletown City such a special place to be, nominate them for a special award. Awards, I should say. We got that show coming up at the National Palace. 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
5: 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I'm your host, Jeremy Park. We're always honored to bring you inspiring stories of individuals and organizations making a difference and powering the good. And that's why we're honored to focus on United Way of Greater Nashville. We're here with Bonnie Bowles, Associate Director of VITA, which stands for Volunteer Income Tax Assistance. And we also have with us Tierra Fuller, Senior Financial Counselor with the Financial Empowerment Center. How are you two doing?
6: Doing great, Jeremy.
7: Doing great. Happy to be here, Jeremy. Thank you.
5: 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We're going to dive specifically into your two different programs and so much more. Let's start with a little bit of context, though, for United Way of Greater Nashville. 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
6: 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They offer great financial resources, helping our community thrive and build community wealth.
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5: Touch on why this work is so important. When you look at investing, you know, into the tax prep services, but ultimately what that yields in return, to have the returns, the money then that gets to pour back into the families, the community. Talk about why this work is so important as a service to the community.
6: Absolutely, Jeremy. So building community wealth is a part of our mission. And, you know, it might mean the difference between having to choose between, you know, a little extra income for groceries or prescriptions, or it might mean that your kids get to take dance lessons when you get that return. So really what we're trying to do is just improve lives and make that cost-free. And all of the financial services are cost-free.
5: When you look at the number of tax returns, 10,604, you know, big numbers, and obviously those numbers are climbing. And so talk about that sort of scope for you and your team. And ultimately, when you talk about this being something that you've done for a long time and will continue to do, talk about that scale.
6: Yes, sir. We are always looking to expand. We have a lot of rural counties that we serve through United Way, and we are not just focused on our urban areas, but our rural areas as well. VITA's primary focus is on those that receive earned income credits. Those are folks who are making about $65,000 or less that are working, and people who have transportation issues, limited access to technology, people whose first language isn't English, and disabled folks as well. So we're really trying to serve all kinds of communities really across Middle Tennessee.
5: Well, when you talk about the power of money, those refunds, but really too, financial planning, investment, like all of that, financial literacy, really important piece when you talk about the Financial Empowerment Center. So, Tiara, let's go ahead and dive in on your end into your team, your role, your specific focus.
7: Yes. So my team, the Financial Empowerment Center, has been in Nashville since 2013. And our mission is really helping Nashvillians move from a state of financial instability to financial stability. So we have an awesome team. We also partner with several different organizations as well to offer financial counseling to their crowd as well or to their clients. But we really focus in on, you know, a few areas, although there is some gray in there as well. But primarily we help clients if they have questions about debt reduction and increasing their credit score. If they want to take a look at their cash flow and create a budget, do you have questions about the bank account that you have? Is it working for you? Is it not working for you? Planning for the future. We recently entered into a space of legacy planning as well, which is great because we're able to bring that to a community and people who may not have had access previously. But it is 100% no cost. We get that question all the time. What's the fee? How much is it? Zero. You're covered.
5: Yeah, that's huge. Tie that into the generational wealth and the transformation that you all are creating, because when you talk about financial planning and looking, you know, it's not just for them. I mean, this becomes a legacy piece for their children. And it also too, going through the process of banking, financial literacy, understanding investments, you know, the credit, all of that really can transform you in the present, but also your kids in the future and their children. And so this becomes a legacy transformation. Talk about it from that lens for the community.
7: Yes, definitely. You know, I've worked with several clients. You know, one that comes to mind is a first generation college student that I was working with. And her mom is an immigrant. They moved to the U.S. They've made a wonderful life, but she's never understood our way of life financially. So through she and I meeting, she was able to relay that information to her mom, and she was able to then make more informed, strong financial decisions. So it's definitely multi-generational. You know, I talk with clients sometimes and they tell their kids about us. And I actually have a family that I'm working with, and we're just waiting on the son to, you know, hit 18 so then I can work with him as well. So it's definitely, you know, a great approach to increasing generational wealth. And like you said, financial literacy is the key to that.
5: Touch on the process for you, as we touched on with VITA, in terms of, like, you know, where it starts. On your end, where does it start? What are you looking at? The questions you're asking to then put them through the program. What does that program look like in terms of duration? So walk us through a little bit of those nuances.
7: Yes, definitely. So you can access us by, you can give us a call. You can also, we have a website as well. It's just fec.nashville.gov. You can make an appointment there as well. But our first typical session, so with the financial counseling, I tell people, think of me as your financial therapist or your financial personal trainer. So it's a one-on-one relationship. We will meet monthly. I have some clients I've worked with the 7 years I've been here. I have some that drop in as needed as well. But what we're looking at, typically the first session is, you know, let's get to know each other. Let's build that rapport. What are your goals? So let's assess those, you know, financial nuances we have going on. You know, what is that big dream you've always had? Let's break that up into goals and figure out how we're going to get there. So there's no limitations to the amount of sessions. There's no set timeline. You have to have it finished either. You know, I have some clients that I work with and they leave and they come back 2 years later, and some I've worked with consistently since I've been here. So, you know, we go with, it's counselor led, but really it's client led. We go at their pace. We move at their pace. If we need to do one thing at a time and meet quarterly, we could do that. But if you're ready to move forward now, let's figure out a plan to get you to where you want to be.
5: Touch on ALICE, that threshold, and how that applies.
7: Yes, so ALICE stands for Asset Limited Income Constraint and Employed. So really what that boils down to is, you know, the working poor, quote unquote. You know, it's people that are working, they're earning, you know, what we would consider a good income, but they don't have enough to cover their basic household necessities. And that is an issue in Davidson County, but it's also something United Way is tackling worldwide as well. So, you know, we're really hoping to use the research that we have to help really those people in that specific demographic achieve financial wholeness and financial stability.
5: I'll let each one of you kind of touch on this piece, but talk about how the two programs play together in terms of empowerment, financial literacy, you know, using money in terms of the refund to be able to pour back into the family, into the community. So I think there's a great synergy there, especially tied overall to your efforts with United Way of Greater Nashville. So touch on that piece of synergy among the programs, and then we'll dive into how the community can get involved. So go ahead and carry that forward.
6: So the credit that I mentioned earlier, the earned income credit, that really is for the working poor. And what we like to do is just give people that extra money, educate them about why they're getting that money. And then we always have information about the FEC to help strengthen their financial knowledge as well. So it really is all about building community wealth.
7: Yes, I would say, you know, we work well together. We're housed in the same building, so we see each other. You know, Bonnie's out in the community right now. It's good to see you, Bonnie, because I haven't seen you. But I feel that we work very well. You know, we do tax clinics in conjunction with FIDA, where we're able to be their own staff and have financial counselors available if people do want to take the next steps and work with someone. And as, you know, Bonnie said, you know, we like to help them. What are you doing with your refund? Do you have any debt we need to address? Is there anything holding you back from achieving the things that you like? So it's just a beautiful relationship, and it works really well. And of course, when we're in the community, we always spread the word of VITA. We love VITA.
5: Well, and I think that's where it's a holistic approach for you and the whole team. And I think that's an important piece of this in terms of context. Talk about how the community can get involved, because I think for each of your programs, there are specific ways, obviously financial contributions overall to United Way of Greater Nashville that helps underwrite the efforts. But talk about how the community can support your efforts.
7: So with the FEC, you know, just spread the word about our service. And, you know, that's really our most powerful form of advertisement, is just word of mouth. So, you know, if you have someone that has come to the FEC, or if you've been able to, you know, utilize our services well, you know, spread the word, let people know about us. We really don't have volunteer opportunities, but just, you know, spread the word and schedule an appointment. Come see us.
5: Bonnie, what about you with VITA?
6: Advocating for the program, spreading the word, just like Tiara said, it really is a great way to volunteer. We also have other opportunities. We will be training people throughout the off season. Really, it ramps up October through December. That's when all the certifications come online. We are all certified by the IRS, all of our volunteers. And if you're interested in that, you can find us on UnitedWayFileFree.org and just click on Become a Volunteer. And we would love to talk that over with anybody.
5: Yeah, that's awesome. What does that certification process look like in terms of number of hours or training? What does that look like?
6: So it depends on what position that you're interested in. We have anything from greeters to tax preparers to if you want to run a tax site. There's all different certifications through the IRS, but it's in particular United Way's job to make sure that you are prepared and that you feel confident. We are there to support you throughout your volunteer endeavor. So.
5: Awesome. Well, both of you have mentioned it throughout, but go ahead and wrap up with contact information. So where do we go to learn more, to get connected in with all the amazing things that United Way of Greater Nashville does?
7: Definitely. You know, everyone, you can visit United Way for the FEC. It's fec.nashville.gov. And then for the United Way specifically, another way, if people are in need of resources, 211. That is one of the best services that we have at United Way. You know, we have wonderful things as well, but this is the way that people can access us directly. And then our website is UnitedWayGreaterNashville.org. So that is how you can get in contact with us, you know, if you want to schedule an appointment or learn more about our other programs as well.
5: I love it. Well, Bonnie, Tiara, thank you for all you and your amazing team do to power the good. Thank you for coming on the show.
7: Thank you, Jeremy.
6: Thank you, Jeremy.
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4: You ever wonder why the same cold virus makes some people so sick and others not sick at all? Well, according to an interesting new study out of Yale School of Medicine, one key factor is how quickly the cells in their noses, called nasal cells, respond to the virus and contain it. It's called the interferon response, and it can vary for different people. Now, when that response gets inhibited, it can trigger a different reaction, which leads to excessive mucus production and inflammation. In other words, a cold that is a lot more miserable. Of course, there are other factors at play: your genetics, any underlying conditions, immunity from vaccinations or previous infections. If you are trying really hard not to get sick, high-quality masks, they can be very effective. Also, good old-fashioned hand washing. And remember not to touch your face. I'm Dr. Sanjay Gupta, helping you live a better life.
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5: Welcome back to the City Current Show, powered by Higginbotham. I'm your host, Jeremy Park. We're always honored to bring you inspiring stories of individuals and organizations making a difference and powering the good. And in this case, we're talking about fun, field days, activations, so much more. We're honored to have with us Zach Hartman, founder, game master, and the backup bench warmer with Forever Field Day. How are you doing, Zach?
15: I'm doing fantastic, Jeremy. Thanks for having me on. I appreciate it.
5: Well, when you talk about Forever Field Day, we're going to talk about fun, corporate engagement, activations, so many storylines and just, you know, ways to bring people together. But let's start with where this idea and this inspiration came for you. So give us some background on Forever Field Day.
15: Maybe it's kind of how all companies just kind of come to fruition. But I was literally playing flag football with some friends a couple years ago. Came up in conversation and someone mentioned capture the flag. And I was like, oh yeah, do you remember Manhunt and Tug of War? And we started talking about how we like miss these games that just adults don't play anymore and how we used to do them at camp and youth retreats. And it just kind of got me thinking about how much joy and like connection is missing in adult life, right? You have your volleyball, you have your normal things, but you don't have these impact dopamine affected games that we had as kids. And that's kind of how it came to fruition, because I started thinking adult life is missing this. We're also missing these things at work, right? So.
5: Well, when you talk about then, like, how do you bring the fun back? How do you, the nostalgia, but also too, as you mentioned, like, these were powerful vehicles to build community relationships growing up, and they carry the same power today in a very different context, especially when you talk about corporate engagement, team building, right? Yeah. So talk about then, okay, it's one thing to have the idea, it's another to launch it as a business. So talk about that side and, you know, give us an idea, because when you talk about spaces and places and obviously the experience, dive into how it all happens.
15: The first thing I like everyone to think about is, do we remember what it feels like to be a kid, right? Do we remember what field day was when we were 8 years old? Some people loved it. Some people have different memories about it. But the point is, there's a core memory there. There's a core memory you all remember. And what was the point of field day? You could say many things. Some of us were shy. Some of us were outgoing. Some of us just wanted to stay hidden and be a solo. But point is field day brought every personality together and said, hey, now we're going to have you communicate. We're going to have you work on a team. We're going to have you problem solve. We're going to have you do all these sorts of things. You might just think in your head you're having fun, but really we are starting to create these core assets in a child's brain to get you ready for adulthood, which is fantastic, because now you bring it to adulthood. And we've just gone through, even though it's already been 7 years, we've gone through COVID where we're all remote. And now we're back in the office and we're seeing a lot of this disconnect still occur, right? We're seeing a lot of this, there's miscommunications all over the place. And you're seeing where Forever Field Day really comes into play is how often all this talent, but then they seem to underperform. And you're wondering why. It's not lack of skill, right? But it's they don't know how to work together, or there's miscommunication, there's unclear roles, so there's a lot of stress. And so I wanted to bring back the joy of play to actually strengthen teams, right? So our events are high impact, but they're also low lift. Anybody can participate. It doesn't matter your fitness level. And by combining these high energy challenges, if you will, we can highlight communication, we can highlight problem solving, leadership, and truly help companies energize their employees that's really lost You know what I mean? It's just lost on most people today.
5: Well, I know that there's so many different ways that individuals, organizations, and even like birthday parties can use for a field day. Where do you like to start? So when you're sitting down and you're saying, okay, let's create custom solutions, let's focus on team building, let's focus on these experiences, talk about where you like to start, the questions you like to ask to formulate what's the perfect experience.
15: Once again, you know, people like to ask me, well, what's your target? What's your target? I said, everybody's my target. I don't care if you're 5 years old, 50 years old. It doesn't matter. I mean, we've had 67-year-olds out here playing some of our games. They don't have to be, you know, crazy. So the first questions I want to ask, depending if it's a birthday party or a church event or a corporate function, is I want to know, what do you want from this? I want to know what some of the pain points are. Like, why are you having me even in this conversation? If it's a birthday, I want to know, well, how old are we talking about? Or maybe in the corporate world, they want to know, hey, like, we're really struggling with interdepartmental communication. Like, I can't get my teams to work together for nothing. I write an email, they take it one way, I meant a different way. You know what I mean? So if I can unlock in whoever I'm talking to, whether it's a CEO or an HR manager, or maybe just a mom, right? If I can unlock what they truly want, then I can break down the silos of, okay, these games, these activations, these activities are going to be what you're going to need. And here's why.
5: Touch on how many activations, you know, is it, especially if you're, and there's a difference obviously between like a birthday party and then a retreat, right? Like it's two different things. But when you talk about putting together the right mix, the right time, the right, you know, resources that you're going to need to bring out and to be able to create this, give us an idea of what that looks like kind of on the business end for you to be able to manage this, because you're talking about a lot of different activations, a lot of different ways that people can leverage your skills and your resources. So obviously that you got to have some flexibility on your end too.
15: Yeah, and you're absolutely right. And from an outside looking in, it's like, how does one handle that, right? Especially when just talking about the type of events we do. It's not like one person can just pull this off, right? I have a whole team of refs, a whole team to set up and tear down and MC a DJ. I mean, it's a whole experience, right? And it's not just some cones, right? We're not just setting up some cones. But what's really nice about Field Day is we really are completely like modular in that aspect, right? So we can adapt to any group size. And what's really nice is, you know, let's say you just have 10 people, maybe you're a district manager and you just have a team that you just need to get on the same page. We can do 10 people. You know what I mean? It's the same as a birthday party at that point. Like, we'll just focus on the 10 people, figure out the activations that are going to work to really engage them all to get this, to strengthen those bonds. But then we also have companies that want to do big events, right? Season ticket holder events. There's going to be 3,000 people, or like Vanguard, who wants to bring us all out for one big field day experience. Well, that's going to be a little bit different, right? We're not going to focus on the individuals communicating as much as the entire experience and everyone truly having an impactful day where they get to meet new people, bond. It's almost like a giant networking event, right? I mean, if you think about it, there's so many different facets of where a field day experience can truly benefit adults, well, and kids, I mean, but anybody in general. So to answer your question, yes, we can literally go from 10 people to 3,000 people. It just depends on how many games we'll play at the same time, right? You're right. Well, maybe we need 10 to 15 games going on across a field, across an entire football field, if you will, or maybe we just need to do one to two games at a time and we're rotating. So whether it's tournament style or just carnival style, we can make that happen.
5: Yeah, and I'm glad you alluded to like the refs, the DJs, like this is way more than just some cones, right? Like it's not talking about 3,000 people and scaling this to make it a real experience. Like that's what we're talking about here, that level. And so touch on geographics, because I know you've got events, everything from Atlanta, Middle Tennessee, obviously, you know, you get out to West Tennessee and Memphis and that area, but talk about geography, talk about kind of how that side of it works in terms of bringing things to different areas.
15: Simplistically put, I mean, we can literally put everything we need into a giant van, like a 16-pass van, which means we could technically go anywhere. But we want to try to keep things affordable for the companies as well, or even if it truly is just a birthday party. So yeah, I would say like within a 3 to 4 hour range right now is the best fit. Will I turn people down in Florida? No, I'm not going to, or New York? No, I'm not going to turn them down. We would just have to work on something that made sense for everybody. But I would say, you know, a solid, you know, 3 to 4 hour radius. So Center Nashville would be the ideal, like where we could still get back by the end of the night.
5: What have been, I mean, you've already kind of teased a little bit of some of the different storylines and experiences, but what have been some of the fun ones that you've worked on recently? Go ahead and paint a picture of kind of what some of this looks like.
15: quite a few I would love to talk about, but there was one actually this past Saturday. I wasn't even going to talk about this one, but we did a nonprofit with From Your Father Foundation, and we had a few other companies helping out with that to make this event memorable. But it was such an impactful one because it was different than we usually do. And I love unique. I love different. I don't like cookie cutter. You'll never see me do a cookie cutter field day. I will create games just for the company culture. In this case, we had a lot of kids and a lot of mothers out there. And you can just see the impact that we were bringing by being here. And it was, you have to be there. You have to be there to understand the emotional impact that you see on these kids' faces. And they're literally coming up to our refs and they're just, they want to be held. They want to be held. These guys don't have dads. And I'm like getting emotional out there. And I'm like, this is amazing. And the moms were coming up. And do you guys remember that parachute, that big, that colorful, and you lift it up in the air, and then you have to go under and hold it? We had that out there. And the adults, the moms are out there, and the kids are doing it, and everyone, and they're literally, their one word was, this is exactly what I needed. And I'm like, oh my gosh. And that wasn't even the story I was going to tell you guys today, but like, that was so impactful to me. That happened 3 days ago, you know? So.
5: Well, but look, you're making it special. These are special experiences and moments. Yeah. And I love that nonprofit angle because I think we haven't even touched on that piece of it, right? It's just from a nonprofit fundraising experience, whether that's with your, you know, your clients, your constituents, those you serve, or your donors, and bringing everybody together. Like, that's a very powerful way to use Forever Field Day. So that's a great story on so many different fronts. Share how this work has already, in that same vein, impacted you. Because when you talk about, you know, having an idea, launching a business, scaling it, creating all of these custom experiences, that's creativity, you know, especially like you said, I'm going to create something new every time because I want it to be meaningful. How has this work changed you already with that regard as a leader?
15: It's such a niche company, right? And I kind of pride myself on coming up with stuff like that because I want to do, I think everybody should do something they truly enjoy, they're truly passionate about. And I've always been passionate about helping people. I've always been passionate about events, and I've always been passionate about sports. And hey, well, let's just put it all together, right? And, you know, right from the beginning, I said, listen, if we can incorporate a nonprofit, even in the for-profit events, right? Even if we are doing a company event, if I can still give back to a nonprofit, I'm all about it. If we can bring out, let's say, not to throw names out there, but let's just say Red Cross, they love putting together their packs, right? Why can't we put together a pack inside of a relay game, right? And so therefore the company's still having fun, but we're still giving back. And so, you know, this has impacted even in the last couple of years so much, even inside of me and my team. My team sticks around. They'll pretty much do it just because they love doing it. They're like, Zach, you don't even have to pay me. I'm like, you're getting paid. Everybody's getting paid. Okay. But like, I appreciate the sentiment of, I would do this for free. And the fact that I would do that, and I have done that, and I keep putting on free community events. And the fact that my teams want to do that just says a lot about what we're doing for the community in general. It just happens to have all these different assets that you gain from doing a field day.
5: Yeah, I love that, where you're able to weave in the philanthropic, the volunteerism, like that side of it. That's a very cool higher purpose that you're weaving in, which is awesome. Yeah. Give us, I mean, the illusion or the illustration of the parachute and some of those, and you've touched on some of the sports, but paint the picture a little bit of some of those different activities. Like when you talk about kind of the full gamut, give us an idea of what some of those, tease us with some of the different ideas and creative, you know, games are.
15: There's so many. And the first one that comes to mind, I have a client in Atlanta next month and they're like, hey, can we do something that is like Mario Kart vibe? And I'm like, well, let me think on that. Like, I love being the idea creator. And I thought, oh, well, what about this? What if we split into teams, right? And we all stick a pool noodle down the backside of, you know, just of your pants, whatever. And it sticks above your head and you put a red solo cup on top. Now your goal of your team, your color has to go knock off these solo cups, but while still keeping yours on. So not only, you would think from a shallow standpoint, oh, we're just running around knocking cups off. No, no, no. You have to work as a team. You have to strategize. You have to figure out, okay, I can't let my cup. So that means I need somebody watching my back. We need to create a strategy of where we're going to stand so that no one can get behind us, but while still trying to get at other teams, right? It's simple, but brilliant. And that's what I try to show every single client that I'm talking to. Like, we can create any game and make it to where you have to collaborate, communicate, and strategize to make it happen. And that's just one game. I mean, like, I create the most ridiculous game. I have one called Plunger Pass. Plunger Pass. And they're like, what's that? I said, well, I bought a bunch of plungers from Lowe's. and we put a dodgeball on top of this plunger, and you have to not only run and race down around these cones without it falling off, and then get back and pass it off, your whole team has to complete this race before the others, but if it falls off, you have to restart. So now you have to strategize if you're going to do this slow and efficient like a tortoise, or be a hare and be really fast. That's just a relay in generalities, but if you think about it, there's still strategy. You still have to communicate. Like I said, I could do this forever game.
5: Go ahead and wrap up. Where can we go to carry this conversation forward? Where can we learn more about Forever Field Day and obviously connect in with you with all this creative energy?
15: For sure. Yeah, I know. I'm quite passionate about it when I talk. So that's just my personality. But yeah, foreverfieldday.com, obviously. Forever Field Day on Instagram to kind of stay up with all the activities and ones that we do. You could reach us, foreverfieldday@gmail.com or info@foreverfieldday. So there's a lot of ways. Contact me directly. Phone number's on the site. I'm more than happy to have a conversation.
5: Well, good stuff. Absolutely. Zach, thank you for all you and your amazing team do to power the good. Thank you for coming on the show.
15: 100%. Thank you so much, Jeremy.
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23: It is the most magnificent. 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
4: What are the chances you are listening to this while drinking a nice hot cup of coffee? If so, don't let me stop you. For years, we've been reporting on the health benefits of coffee, and that's not going to stop today. A new study, this one out of Harvard School of Public Health, found that coffee and tea could help lower your risk of developing dementia. People who enjoyed 1 to 3 caffeinated cups a day saw the biggest impact. In addition to the caffeine, coffee contains hundreds of bioactive compounds that can influence inflammation, glucose metabolism, vascular function, and oxidative stress. It's also possible coffee drinkers might be doing other things that keep them healthy. Eating a more balanced diet, getting plenty of exercise, sleep, not smoking, or drinking too much alcohol. And finally, staying socially active. I'm Dr. Sanjay Gupta, helping you live a better life.
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5: Welcome back to the City Current Show, powered by Higginbotham. I'm your host, Jeremy Park. We're always honored to bring you inspiring stories of individuals and organizations making a difference and powering the good. And that's why we're honored to have with us Gene Garcia, Outreach Director with Heartland Adult and Teen Challenge Murfreesboro. How are you doing?
11: I'm doing all right. Thanks for having me on.
5: Well, we love and appreciate everything you all do. Multiple cities, when you talk about all the good that you and your team do, we have a lot to discuss. But let's start. Give us a little bit of history. Give us some context for Heartland Adult and Teen Challenge.
11: Well, yeah. So they started in Memphis over 50 years ago. It's a residential recovery support program that helps those that are addicted to drugs, alcohol. We even help, you know, those that are on their way to that path. There's been guys that came to our program, guys with mental health issues. There's classes and groups that teach life coping skills, biblical principles. They actually get professional Christian mental health counseling, group and individual if needed. The last 4 months, they actually get, they get their own job. The program saves the money for them. So they'll have an exit plan and strategy before they graduate. So our whole thing is not just having someone go through a program just to have numbers and hand them a certificate and think, well, we want to see them succeed after the program.
5: You know all this firsthand. You've, you know, past episodes shared your personal story. Very powerful. Give a little bit of that vantage point for those who haven't seen or heard those past episodes. Give us a little bit of your personal storyline.
11: Yeah. So, you know, in the past, I was addicted to opioids, and I was prescribed oxycodone, 30 milligram, 120 a month, and Xanax and Adderall, and I used to smoke cigarettes like a chimney, and then, you know, those pills led me down a path to heroin, and a little bit became a lot, Jeremy, and a lot wasn't enough, and then I was doing it to get by. I wasn't even getting high because I was listening to a lot from somebody, and it then had me going down such a vicious path. And it came to a point where I was trying to get right, but I was getting more wrong because I was leaning on my own understanding and it wasn't strong enough to hold me up. And someone told me, you know, if you get serious with God, he'll get serious with you. God bless her. She's 84 years old and she's still praying for me. And I tell you what, that rattled my soul. I ended up on the street, nothing, in a motel room. That thought kept on running across my mind. I said, all right, God, that's it. You spring all. If thy kingdom come, that will be done. And tell you what, at one point, came off all that stuff cold turkey. There was like pains and stabbing in my hands, all kinds of supernatural stuff, and called the name of Jesus, make a short story long. I woke up the next day, there's a peace presence, a power in the room, a fragrance I'd never known before. That's where I believe I truly got born again. But I submitted to God, and then I was able to resist the devil, and then he fled from me. But I didn't submit on my own. I had to cry out for help, and then he moved because I moved out of the way. And then the truth, the way, the life was able to have his way and make a way for me to go to the Father. And then I got born again of his spirit. And then I called that woman. She goes, you've done that before. I think you don't understand. Something happened. She said, okay, you pray, I'll pray. I'll get back. And she goes, do you know what Teen Challenge is? I said, no. I said, I don't either. But that's where God wants you to go. So I went through the program. And this May is going to be 12 years that I surrendered in that motel room. And I went to New Jersey Teen Challenge. Then I went to Brooklyn Teen Challenge School of Ministry. And then God revealed to me he wanted me to go to Memphis. And I spoke with the executive director. I think that next day. And he said, we were just praying for a direct care staff. And I lived on the Memphis campus for about 3.5 years, working with the man hands-on and living there. And he said he wanted me to teach a class. I was like, who, me? I couldn't believe it. But now I love to preach and teach. I'm an ordained minister. I'm our outreach director for our different locations. I helped open our Clarksville, one of the first staff there, to open that up with them. And now we're in Murfreesboro. We had an outreach center here for over 5 years, connecting people with Heartland and Zone Teen Challenge, connecting with community, awesome collaboration, mental health facilities, jails, detention centers, prisons, other ministries that help the lost and broken. And now we're planning on opening our residential one here in Rutherford County. But I'll tell you what, Jeremy, we're having a hard time finding a building. We've got to raise some funds, and it's a task.
5: Dive into what the residential building is and entails so that people have a vision and a better understanding and some context around that.
11: Yeah. So the residential building is what we need, as at least 3,000 square feet. And, you know, anyone listening, if you would like to donate a building and property, it's a great tax write-off. And we could sure use it for free. So we'll need a building that would have a chapel that could sit at least minimum 20 to 30 people. Then a room, we call it the cafeteria, that could sit 20 to 30 men to eat or whoever's visiting. A kitchen don't have to be really that big. Fit two people that could make the meals for the men in the program. Then we're going to need 3 to 4 office spaces. Then we're also going to need a room that's big enough that fits 7 bunks, 7 dressers, closet space, a single bed, then have 3 to 4 other bedrooms for the staff and intern to live there, the men that live there. A space where it already has like a shower, where we could add another shower, another toilet, and another sink or something that doesn't have that, where it has the capability where we could add that. Then another room where the men could play ping pong, they could lift weights, they could play some stage, you know, all that stuff they like to do. I'm trying to think what else.
5: But just like you're talking about, the key is they're going to live there. And this is a residential facility that puts them in space, community, accountability. Like, there's a lot that goes in that, but that's why this space is so critical to the mission of what you're doing.
11: Yes. Yes. That's a great way of putting it.
5: Carry that into the missional side, because as you mentioned, there are multiple sides to what you do, but talk about the key of the residential facility in terms of how that plays a role in the big picture. Because as you alluded to earlier, when you talk about stepping in and especially overcoming addiction, there is a process there. There is the faith component and the chapel piece, like you mentioned, but it's a holistic approach. And so talk about the residential facility in the context of overall what you do.
11: Yeah. So pretty much like you say, you have to go through the process in order to get the progress. You know, the scriptures say we go from strength to strength, faith to faith, glory to glory. What I like about our program is it also said, just don't be hearers of the word, but be doers of the word. So at our program, men have opportunities to get born again of God's Spirit, get baptized in the Holy Spirit now, and then get power to overcome. But now they get to walk it out, right? And they get to just not be hearers, but it also says faith comes by hearing, and hearing comes by the word of God, right? So they get to become born again, they hear it, their faith increases, but now the application comes, right? And that goes back to the classes and groups that teach life coping skills, the church and chapel services. The first 5 months, the program has car washes and thrift shop, and they got to deal with life on life's terms, right? And they got to feel their feelings, right? And some of these guys grieve. I just dealt with a family member who was in the program. You know, they got in their group, they didn't grieve. People passed away, and they're feeling all these feelings, and they have to deal with these things. So, and they're learning how to cope, and they're learning that their coping mechanism has to be Jesus and not the drug, and that their feelings aren't their identity. Just because they feel a certain way, or someone said something about them, or they've done something in the past, that's not who they are. You know, like scripture says, if they're truly born again, they're a new creation. The old is gone and new is here. But they, you know, they have a new spirit, man, but their soul, their mind, their emotions, and their will, well, now that has to shift. And like I mentioned, from faith to faith, glory to glory, but now they're walking it out. It's like I did in the program, and I learned the importance of praising God, how praise steals the avenger, worshiping God when you're going through something, and it shifts the atmosphere, how gratitude shifts the atmosphere when you thank God. And I actually did a teaching, and I included something from Harvard University, and it mentioned how it changes your moral plasticity in your mind And when you have gratitude, it changes your mind. It actually molds it into a certain way. So those are just some things that they get at the program.
5: Yeah, and I love the fact, like you say too, is you have to feel your feelings. Like, you have to reclaim your identity. And when you look at processing grief or conflict or things like that, not turning to drugs and alcohol, turning to your faith and understanding you have a support network and those around you who love you and care for you. And it becomes a transformation in all of those ways. And I think, you know, especially with those who don't grow up surrounded in love and family and understand these, like, you've got to learn them. And I think that's the big piece of this, is building community in a positive way that teaches them all of these amazing, you know,

0: someone, you know, someone that I care about that needs help. Talk about kind of that aspect of building those relationships on your end that lead to the opportunities to be able to pour in and help others. So in other words, kind of where does it start, the intake side, but for you as, you know, a focal point to go build those relationships in the community?
1: Well, when I go to the community, you know, there's other ministries. I go there, I'll speak to staff, and then they'll connect me with someone, right? And then there's a ministry here in Murfreesboro where they help the homeless journey home, right? And they give them a whole bunch of different things to help them get them in the right path. And sometimes being challenged is the path. We partner with them, and the intake person will have a person call me. I try to move very quick. I'll ask them some questions, and then I call the family, and then we try to get them in that same day or the next day, the latest.
0: When you look at those sort of opportunities, where do you encourage them to reach out? Obviously, like website, phone number, but just like you said, having you come in and pray with them and talk to them. And I think in general, just, you know, words of advice for family members and those who care about somebody else, how can they broach the subject? How can they bring this up as an opportunity? Because in some cases, the person has to want it, right? They have to be broken and kind of hit the bottom to say, I need help. So how do you, on the other side, help open their eyes to receive that help?
1: So generally, we speak with the guys that are ready, because usually unfortunately, there's been plenty of times where well-meaning people were trying to convince someone to come to the program, and they want the best for them, but they want it more than the person wanted. And there's been times where I'm sure the guy didn't even want it, but he's a people pleaser, he had the ulterior motive, so he didn't go along and get along, co-sign it. There was one guy, he got to the parking lot of the program, and you could get this guy out of the car for nothing to go in. So from my own experience, I know prayer, and I'm asking other people to pray for the person, you know, present it to them, let the seed be planted. If they're not ready, unfortunately, they're not going to want to come. And if they're forced, more than likely, they're not going to stay.
0: Yeah, that's good advice, is pray for them, and God will work it, you know, in the timing. And so, but that to me is, you know, the piece of it is they have to want it. They have to want the help. And I think that's the hardest part for other loved ones, you know, in this sort of area. So talk about website, social media, phone number, where do we go to connect in? And obviously for everyone who says, hey, I want to help and I want to help open the residential facility and be a part of that, where do we go to learn more and get involved?
1: Great. Yeah. So the website is ATCTN.org. 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I can be reached at 615-624-7878. Once again, 615-624-7878. 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I know you're out there. And just don't stop. We'll take it. Just give a call.
0: Hey, in some cases, you got to just speak it into existence. So once again, the website, ATCTN.org. And obviously, Adult Teen Challenge Tennessee is kind of the initials on that. 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Gene, thank you for all you and your amazing team do to power the good. Thank you for coming on the show.
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7: If you're someone who isn't super active, just thinking about the amount of exercise you're supposed to get every week can feel daunting. 75 minutes of vigorous exercise, 150 minutes of moderate intensity exercise. It's a lot. But I have some good news for you in the form of a recent study out of Norway. Researchers found that for most sedentary people, getting just 5 more minutes of meaningful movement a day had a statistically significant impact on their expected lifespan. So did reducing the amount of time they sat every day by just 30 minutes. That's not to say that this bare minimum is what you should aspire to, but I think it's a good reminder that doing something is always better than doing nothing. The point is, just get started. Work just a little bit more movement into your daily routine, and don't even think of it as exercise. I'm Dr. Sanjay Gupta, helping you live a better life.
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12: Hello, Langley in the studio with us. It is loud in here. We got cats and dogs and the whole thing. You get your dogs from the pound?
13: So animals have just always been such a big, big part of my life, and I've always wanted to.
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13: That was really my first audience, honestly. I played a lot of I'm not kidding you. I'd crawl up to the top of our barn and put my headphones on and have my little CD player strapped to my pants, whatever I was wearing.
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19: 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You gotta rise
20: up, rise up. Good morning. Hi, this is John, and you're waking up with Rise Up Country. It's where we meet every Sunday morning to get a weekly dose of inspiration and a message of hope. Today, I'm going to be sharing some of the stories that you've called in and shared with us. And my guest today is Luke Bryan. And Luke knows you got to lean on the Lord if you're a farm boy.
21: I mean, when you grow up in a farming family, you're praying for so many things. And, you know, when you hear the scriptures of like, lay your worries on the Lord and those scriptures like that, that's what you truly have to do.
20: So when did you have to sit back and lay your worries on the Lord and say, Lord, I give this all to you? Give me a call and share your story at 844-717-7774.

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3: Hello, Langley in the studio with us. It is wild in here. We got cats and dogs and the whole thing. You get your dogs from the pound?
4: So animals have just always been such a big part of my life, and I've always wanted to.
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3: Cattle?
4: That was really my first audience, honestly. I played a lot of I'm not kidding you. I'd crawl up to the top of our barn and put my headphones on and have my little CD player strapped to my pants, whatever I was wearing.
5: Yeah, that's awesome.
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5: Where's Ella? Oh, she's out singing to the cows again.
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4: 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Well, that was the time. 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
19: Hi, this is John, and so many times I hear people say, well, if I had this kind of money, here's what I would do with it. I would help this person, I would help that person. But I'll tell you how I feel. You can help right now, even a couple bucks can make a difference in someone's life. I saw this story at the Good News Network. It said there was a young kid working at McDonald's named Hayden. A gentleman named Jason Mosier came in. He decided to go ahead and buy himself a meal. It was $8. His card was declined. What did that young man do? Well, Hayden whipped out his own card, put it in there, and said, no, sir, don't.

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8: 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We love the show. And my wife's like, you should post something. 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She's like, just you should post something about Survivor. So I posted this thing, and it started growing. I had so many people hit me up thinking I was going to do Survivor that it actually led to the Survivor casting guy reached out to me and asked about it. And maybe down the road somewhere. I don't know. It's hardcore, man. 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
9: And also just thinking.
8: Bugs crawling around. 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
8: 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And my 14-year-old Jordan, she's like, Dad, I'm afraid you just do what you do here at home, which you feel crazy, and you're going to say something absolutely crazy and get canceled.
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0: I'll be back in 2 minutes with more of your calls.
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1: Ella Langley in the studio with us. It is wild in here. We got cats and dogs and the whole thing. You get your dogs from the pound?
13: So animals have just always been such a big, big part of my life, and I've always wanted to.
1: Did you grow up on a farm at all?
13: Yeah.
1: You did?
13: Yeah, I did.
1: Cattle?
13: That was really my first audience, honestly. I played a lot of I'm not kidding you. I'd crawl up the top of our barn and put my headphones on and have my little CD player strapped to my pants, whatever I was wearing.
1: Yeah,
14: that's awesome.
13: And just get up there and 200 head of cattle kind of looks like 200 head of people if you went real good.
14: Where's Ella? Oh, she's out singing to the cows again.
1: There she is.
13: Yeah. Well, that was the time. It's like, go outside and don't come back in until we say, you know.
14: Yes,
13: when
14: I
13: you
14: miss
13: live,
14: those
13: when you
14: days.
13: Live in the country, they take advantage of that.
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16: A better life with Dr. Sanjay Gupta.
17: The risk of stroke goes up for all of us as we age, but for women, the risk really amplifies after menopause. In fact, 1 in 5 women in the United States between the ages of 55 and 75 will have a stroke. But according to a new study carried out by researchers in California, adhering to the Mediterranean diet can significantly lower that risk. One expert said, "We continue to see study after study showing that a predominantly plant-based diet improves all sorts of different outcomes. Now, with this diet in particular, you've seen it lower the risk of certain types of cancer, diabetes, depression, dementia, even gum disease. Now, as a reminder, the Mediterranean diet prioritizes eating vegetables, fruits, beans, olive oil, nuts and fish, and limiting meat and dairy. I'm Dr. Sanjay Gupta, helping you live a better life.
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significant other over silly stuff, like whether or not Thomas Rhett's wife looks like Rachel McAdams. I think she's a dead ringer. Just saying, 95.5.

lash extensions are being applied and the... all the extensions. Megan Maroney going into the ACMs tonight. 9 nominations. No word of a performance yet. But I think we're in for a surprise tonight. Prime Video, 7 o'clock, 6 for red carpet.

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14: Did you guys see the thing this weekend talking about how TikTok is causing actual ticks?
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14: So apparently they watched hours and hours and hours and hours of TikTok, and there is a surge in teen girls actually experiencing ticks, as in Tourette syndrome ticks. Mm-hmm. Oh. 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
20: Across the country right now, at this very moment, there are probably arguments taking place about who's doing more of the housework, the homework, the shuttling of kids from this activity to that. It's true. By and large, women do more of this than men. But doesn't have to be that way. And if you and your spouse can level that playing field, it's going to make both of you and your kids happier. Psychologist Yelena Ketchmanovich says this might be how you get there. As hard as it might be at first, try to think of your partner like a teammate, not an adversary. Learn how to do some of the chores your partner does to get a better understanding of how much effort something takes. And finally, take the time to acknowledge what the other person is doing, and every now and then, even express your appreciation. That'll go a long way. I'm Dr. Sanjay Gupta, helping you live a better life.
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I met somebody from Hives for Heroes. It's an organization that pairs our veterans with beekeepers, something you might see tonight. Not sure, but Military Appreciation Night at Geotis. Get there early.

Okay, Bailey Zimmerman, not in Vegas. With those drive-through chapels, just as well, because you know how badly he wants to get married. Okay, but I am calling it. Miranda Lambert and Casey Musgraves will both be there in the same room at the same time. I am predicting a horses and divorces collab.

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0: 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Hold on, they're calling Carrot Top. We'll see what happens.
2: I'm

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0: Did you guys see the thing this weekend talking about how TikTok is causing actual ticks?
12: No.
0: So apparently they watched hours and hours and hours and hours of TikTok, and there is a surge in teen girls actually experiencing ticks, as in Tourette syndrome ticks. Mm-hmm. Oh. 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
10: If you're someone who isn't super active, just thinking about the amount of exercise you're supposed to get every week can feel daunting. 75 minutes of vigorous exercise, 150 minutes of moderate intensity exercise. It's a lot. But I have some good news for you in the form of a recent study out of Norway. Researchers found that for most sedentary people, getting just 5 more minutes of meaningful movement a day had a statistically significant impact on their expected lifespan. So did reducing the amount of time they sat every day by just 30 minutes. That's not to say that this bare minimum is what you should aspire to, but I think it's a good reminder that doing something is always better than doing nothing. The point is, just get started. Work just a little bit more movement into your daily routine, and don't even think of it as exercise. I'm Dr. Sanjay Gupta, helping you live a better life.
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13: Jordan Davis is in the studio, and I think for the first time ever, I think possibly, we're not going to mention your beard.
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14: I have forgot, dude. Hey, I'm still roughing it, right?
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7: Across the country right now, at this very moment, there are probably arguments taking place about who's doing more of the housework, the homework, the shuttling of kids from this activity to that. It's true. By and large, women do more of this than men. But doesn't have to be that way. And if you and your spouse can level that playing field, it's going to make both of you and your kids happier. Psychologist Yelena Kecmanovich says this might be how you get there. As hard as it might be at first, try to think of your partner like a teammate, not an adversary. Learn how to do some of the chores your partner does to get a better understanding of how much effort something takes. And finally, take the time to acknowledge what the other person is doing, and every now and then, even express your appreciation. That'll go a long way. I'm Dr. Sanjay Gupta, helping you live a better life.
8: Big D and Bubba.
9: Hello.
10: Yeah, what's
9: How's
10: up, man?
9: Going? This is my first time calling, so I was seeing if I could get through.
10: That was it? You just wanted to test the system?
11: You made it.
9: Yeah.
10: All right, hold on. Let's get the approval test meter. All right, and calibrating. All right, we're good. Everything's good. Everything functions.
9: Nice.
10: I don't know, just go with it, man.
11: Bubba literally just pressed the button. Said, okay, yeah, we're good. All right, come on awesome. Back. Yeah, you're good. Come on. Yeah, you're good. Yeah, keep going.
12: Okay, looks like everything is where it needs to be.
11: Yeah.
12: On the count of three, give me the tone. One more time. One, two, three.
11: All right. Yes. All right, sir. Thank you.
9: Thanks. Awesome.
11: All right.
9: Oh, nice. Nice.
10: All right, brother. You have a good one.
9: Thank you.
10: Take care. Bye-bye.
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6: A better life with Dr. Sanjay Gupta.
7: For years, scientists have been studying the association between depression and dementia. As you might expect, the relationship is complicated. But there's this new study out of the UK which found it's not just broad strokes. There are six symptoms of depression that are especially correlated with dementia risk years later. Number one, losing confidence in yourself. Two, not being able to face up to your problems. Three, not feeling warmth or affection from other people. Four, feeling nervous and anxious all the time. Five, not being satisfied with the way tasks are carried out. And finally, six, difficulty concentrating. What we could be seeing here is the impact of people becoming less social, or that certain changes in the brain lead to both depression and dementia. But dementia takes longer to manifest. If you notice these symptoms, talk to your doctor about it. I'm Dr. Sanjay Gupta, helping you live a better life.
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8: So apparently they watched hours and hours and hours and hours of TikTok, and there is a surge in teen girls actually experiencing ticks, as in Tourette syndrome ticks. 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Oh. 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
11: If you're someone who isn't super active, just thinking about the amount of exercise you're supposed to get every week can feel daunting. 75 minutes of vigorous exercise, 150 minutes of moderate intensity exercise. It's a lot. But I have some good news for you in the form of a recent study out of Norway. Researchers found that for most sedentary people, getting just 5 more minutes of meaningful movement a day had a statistically significant impact on their expected lifespan. So did reducing the amount of time they sat every day by just 30 minutes. That's not to say that this bare minimum is what you should aspire to, but I think it's a good reminder that doing something is always better than doing nothing. The point is, just get started. Work just a little bit more movement into your daily routine, and don't even think of it as exercise. I'm Dr. Sanjay Gupta, helping you live a better life.
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0: 95.5 WSM, just kissing our way through a Sunday afternoon. What a beautiful day. And I'm cooped up in here, but hey, it's all good, because usually I'm cooped up in here when it's dark.
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Yes, she is on the brink of being a superstar. 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
13: Bubba. Hello.
14: Yeah, what's
13: How's
14: up, man?
13: Going? This is my first time calling, so I was seeing if I could get through.
14: That was it? You just wanted to test the system?
15: You made it.
13: Yeah.
14: All right, hold on. Let's get the approval test meter. All right, and calibrating. All right, we're good. Everything's good. Everything functions.
13: Nice.
14: I don't know, just go with it, man.
15: Bubba literally just pressed the button. Said, okay, yeah, we're good. All right, come on awesome. Back. Yeah, you're good. Come on. Yeah, you're good. Yeah, keep going.
16: Okay, looks like everything is where it needs to be.
15: Yeah.
16: 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One, two, three.
15: All right. Yes. Good. All right, sir. Thank you.
13: Thanks. Awesome.
15: All right.
13: Oh, nice.
14: All right, brother. You have a good one.
13: Thank you.
14: Take care. Bye-bye.
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0: 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Jeffrey Steele, that's a name you may or may not know. He is an artist that had some, well, he had some records a while back, but he's really hit his stride as a songwriter. He wrote this one.
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8: A better life with Dr. Sanjay Gupta.
9: You ever wonder why the same cold virus makes some people so sick and others not sick at all? Well, according to an interesting new study out of Yale School of Medicine, one key factor is how quickly the cells in their noses, called nasal cells, respond to the virus and contain it. It's called the interferon response, and it can vary for different people. Now, when that response gets inhibited, it can trigger a different reaction, which leads to excessive mucus production and inflammation. In other words, a cold that is a lot more miserable. Of course, there are other factors at play: your genetics, any underlying conditions, immunity from vaccinations or previous infections. If you are trying really hard not to get sick, high-quality masks, they can be very effective. Also, good old-fashioned hand washing. And remember not to touch your face. I'm Dr. Sanjay Gupta, helping you live a better life.
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1: Yeah, what's up, man?
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1: All right, hold on. Let's get the approval test meter. All right, and calibrating. All right, we're good. Everything's good. Everything functions.
12: Nice.
1: I don't know, just go with it, man.
13: Bubba literally just pressed the button.
1: Said, okay, yeah, we're good. All right, come on back. Yeah, you're good. Come on. Yeah, you're good. Yeah, keep going.
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1: Yeah.
14: On the count of three, give me the tone. One more time. One, two, three.
1: All right. Yes. All right, sir. Thank you.
12: Thanks. Awesome.
1: All right.
12: Oh, nice.
1: All right, brother. You have a good one.
12: Thank you.
1: Take care. Bye-bye.
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0: I'm your host, Ryan Fox. We are loaded down with all the big nominees this weekend on ACC from the ACC O'Reilly Auto Parts Studio. And it could be a life-changing moment for so many stars, while others could be adding to their already impressive collection of trophies. We're bringing you all the stars this weekend. And speaking of stars, this one was a recent guest with us here on ACC. Kicking off this week's survey, Dustin Lynch, Easy to Love, American Country Countdown.
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1: Jake Owens, big number one from 2011, Barefoot Blue Jean Night on American Country Countdown. I'm Ryan Fox, and recently Jake Owens stopped by the Stefan Hogan podcast when he revealed that he still gets daily voicemails from his nearly 104-year-old granddad. And not only that, he shared one of these voicemails. You got to hear this.
2: Good morning, Jake. Granddad here. I hope I didn't wake you up. I just want to say hello, see where you are, and remind you to take time to talk to God today, every day. 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I love you. Hope everything is going well for you. I'll talk to you later. Bye.
1: Isn't that good? That is so awesome. How can I get Jake's granddad to start leaving me voicemails? That's what I want to know.
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10: Big D. And
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11: So apparently they watched hours and hours and hours and hours of TikTok, and there is a surge in teen girls actually experiencing tics, as in Tourette syndrome tics. Mm-hmm. Oh. 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
12: Almost like when you're around someone with an accent, and then you have that accent.
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11: Going? This is my first time calling, so I was seeing if I could get through.
12: 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You just wanted to test the system?
13: You made it.
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12: All right, hold on. Let's get the approval test meter. All right, and calibrating. All right, we're good. Everything's good. Everything functions.
11: Nice.
12: I don't know, just go with it, man.
13: Bubba literally just pressed the button. Said, okay, yeah, we're good. All right, come on back. Yeah, you're good. Come on. Yeah, you're good. Yeah, keep going.
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14: 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One, two, three.
13: 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Yes. All right, sir. Thank you.
11: 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Awesome.
13: All right.
11: Oh, nice.
12: All right, brother. You have a good one.
11: Thank you.
12: Take care. Bye-bye.
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13: 2 hours down, 2 hours to go. 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
5: Yeah.
6: All right, hold on. 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All right, and calibrating. All right, we're good. Everything's good. Everything functions.
5: Nice.
6: I don't know, just go with it, man.
7: Bubba literally just pressed the button. Said, okay, yeah, we're good. 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Yeah, you're good. Come on. Yeah, you're good. 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
8: Okay, looks like everything is where it needs to be.
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7: 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All right, sir. 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
6: 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You have a good one.
5: Thank you.
6: 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Bye-bye.
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12: On this ACM weekend, ACC rolls into hour number four. 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
9: Are you doing the Survivor show?
10: 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We love the show. And my wife's like, you should post something. And I'm always like, I hate posting stuff. She's like, just you should post something about Survivor. So I posted this thing, and it started growing. I had so many people hit me up thinking I was going to do Survivor that it actually led to the Survivor casting guy reached out to me and asked about it. And maybe down the road somewhere. I don't know. It's hardcore, man. I'm not a very good sleeper to begin with. Being out there sleeping outside in the cold.
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10: 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Like, when I don't sleep well, I am a beast. And my 14-year-old Jordan, she's like, Dad, I'm afraid you just do what you do here at home, which you feel crazy, and you're gonna say something absolutely crazy,
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10: get canceled.
9: You'd be done.
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1: That's Brunette on American Country Countdown. I'm Ryan Fox. An ACM Entertainer of the Year nominee, Cody Johnson, stands on the shoulders of some of the greats that have come before him. But who makes the list of stars? Who inspired him? Hang on, Kojo shares after he sings The Fall on American Country Countdown. Number

0: And there you have it, the number one song in America for the fifth straight week on American Country Countdown. It's Luke Combs with Sleepless in a Hotel Room. American Country Countdown is the longest-running country countdown show in the USA. 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ACC is a production of Westwood One. Special thanks to Chris Carson, Dingo O'Brien, Corey Linton, and Susan Stevens for helping us bring you the biggest hits and the biggest stars every weekend right here. A big thanks to our special guests this week, Lainey Wilson, Chris Stapleton, Miranda Lambert, Ella Langley, and Megan Maroney. And make sure you join us next week when more big stars will be dropping by, and we may just have a brand new number one song. Until then, this is Ryan Fox saying be safe, take care of each other, and we'll see you then.
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